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Hey, it's Brendan. Thanks for stopping by on your Friday evening. More great Southern gospel music is coming up from the artists that you love. To kick us off here, here's J.D. Sumner.

Collinsworth family there with Jesus is the Answer. I'm Brendan, hanging out with you here on your Friday evening. And I love that song to just play. And it's a great reminder that Jesus is the answer. Because, friends, sometimes we spend so much time searching for answers. Have you ever been in that moment when you feel like you're stuck in that uncertainty feeling, that fear of not being able to figure out everything on our own? Well, here's the truth in that, friend. The answer we really need has always been Jesus. In every season, he is peace for the anxious heart, hope for the hurting soul, and strength for the weary. The world changes every day, but his love never does. Today, we don't just look for answers, friend. Look to Jesus in everything, because he is the answer. Here next is Adam Crabb.

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Friend, you don't want to miss this amazing event. 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

0: 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Sometimes fear can get the best of me. 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
0: Does a wave of fear or anxiety ever overtake your mind and your heart? You know, we're surrounded by things that can make us feel afraid, but Isaiah 35 says this, "Be strong, do not fear." Sometimes we worry about things that might happen. The what-ifs of this life can lead us to feel afraid and even have anxiety. But God, He tells us not to be afraid. He tells us to be strong. We can stand firm against the fears of this world because of Jesus. He overcame the world, and He defeated death so we could live. Remember, my friend, because of Jesus, we have nothing to fear.
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More great Southern gospel music is coming up from the artist that you love. It's Brendan with you here on your Joy FM. And coming up, I have the likes of Karen Peck and New River, Legacy 5, The Wiznits, and next, The Ball Brothers.

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0: 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Heard on over 30 stations, including WXRI Winston-Salem, WODY Fieldale, WTTX Appomattox, WTJY Asheboro, W272B in Sanford, WRFE Chesterfield, WJYJ Hickory, W261AP Kings Mountain, WTCF HD2 Wardensville, WKNV Fairlawn Blacksburg, WRAA Luray, WKGM Smithville Hampton Roads, WKDI Denton, WDAV HD3 Davidson, WCFM Narrows, WLXN Lexington. 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That's 888-985-6936.

0: Lauren Talley there with Thank You, Jesus, for the Blood. I'm Brendan with you here, hanging out on your Friday evening. Hey, let me know some fun things you have going on this weekend by calling or texting me at 888-985-6936. Is it time for staycation or a vacation, or maybe you're just going to hang out with the kids, grandkids, or anything in between? Let me know here at 888-985-6936. Here's Gold City next.
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Love Evercord's at there with When My Feet Touch the Streets of Gold. I'm Brittany with you here, hanging out on your Joy FM. And speaking of Lefevre Quartet, had the chance of seeing them this past week at Sipes Singing on the Farm. And I had the chance to interview Joshua Horrell of Lefevre Quartet. And it was just so cool catching up with these artists throughout that Saturday afternoon and evening. And you can actually check out all these amazing interviews from the likes of Jonathan Wilburn, Joseph Reed of the Harry's, Scotty Inman, Joshua Horrell of Lefevre, and Gold City, all on our social media pages, Facebook, Instagram, and YouTube, when you search Joy FM Reel. I hope you enjoy it and like that kind of content, seeing your favorite artists. Kind of sit back, relax, and talk about whatever I decided to talk about.

0: Hi, this is Wendy. 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

It's one of the top Southern gospel songs right now. It's Peach Goldman's Expecting a Mountain. I'm Brittany with you here on your Friday evening with more great Southern gospel music coming up from the artists that you love. On the way, I have the likes of Tribute Quartet, the Down East Boys, and here next is Lee Park Worship with their rendition of the classic hit, If That Isn't Love.

0: This is Max Licato. We prayer wimps fear mispraying. What's the expected etiquette and dress code of prayer? What if we kneel instead of stand? Jesus' answer, in Matthew 18:3, he says, "Become as little children, carefree, joy-filled, playful, trusting, curious, trust more, strut less." God prefers this greeting. God, you are my daddy, and I am your child. It's hard to show off and call God daddy at the same time. Impossible, in fact. Remember, prayer doesn't depend on how you pray. The power of prayer depends on the one who hears the prayer. Here's my challenge for you. Every day for 4 weeks, pray 4 minutes. Then get ready to connect with God like never before. This is Max Licato.
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It's Brendan with you here on your Joy FM. So this Sunday, as I mentioned earlier this evening, I will be turning 25 years old. And, you know, a lot of things have changed in my life, but one thing has remained the same since I was a kid, and is that I am the worst in trying to give gifts for. Whether it's for my birthday or for Christmas, I've never been a good what do you want for Christmas kind of person. Because if you ask me that question, your answer you're going to get is, I don't know. I already have everything I need. So it's always so hard for Christmas and just birthdays trying to get something from me. Are you the same way, or maybe you are a complete opposite of me? I want to know from you on this Friday evening. Let me know here at 888-985-6936.

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That's Kingdom Ayers with He Lifted Me. I'm Brendan with you here on your Friday evening with more great Southern gospel music coming up from the artist that you love. To kick us off, here is Guy Penrod with Old Rugged Cross.

in full there with What Victory on your Joy FM. I'm Brendan on your Friday evening, and maybe you're planning on taking your vacation, whether that's a yearly vacation or a spur of the moment vacation. 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

More great Southern gospel music is coming up from the artist that you love. It's Brendan with you here, hanging out on your Joy FM. Coming up, I have the likes of the day, the Kingsmen, and Greater Vision.

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0: At the moment of conversion, the moment we are saved, even if we can't precisely define when that moment was, we receive the Holy Spirit. This is the presence of Christ in us, the power of God in us, the sustainer of new life in us. And this Spirit is the Spirit of adoption as sons. What does this mean? It means that we move from rebellion to affection and allegiance towards God. Instead of opposing God and resenting Him, we love Him and follow Him. The Holy Spirit moves us to love Him as our Father and His people as our siblings. It means that the Spirit gives us assurance that we are born again, that we are part of God's family, that He does love us as sons and daughters. Multiple times the Apostle Paul writes about the Holy Spirit being a guarantee or a seal on our lives, a deposit that ensures that we are saved and loved and part of this new family. So the Holy Spirit ministers to our hearts to assure us that we are God's children. And it means that the Spirit changes us and moves us to live in the manner of this new family. Before the Lord saves us, we resemble a different family, one that is against God and opposed to Christ. But when we are saved, the Holy Spirit begins to change us so that we have a family resemblance and reflect our Heavenly Father and honor Him. This is what it means to have received the Spirit of adoption and that we are now children of God.
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Before we step away for this weekend, let's go to the Father in prayer. Jesus, thank you. And today we come to you, knowing you are the answer we've been searching for. In the middle of our questions, our worries, and our struggles, remind us that your presence is enough. Bring peace to anxious hearts, strength to tired souls, and hope to those who feel lost. 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Thank you for loving us, guiding us, and never leaving our side. And it is in your name that we pray. Amen.

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0: Are you looking for a little bit of encouragement in your day? 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

0: and Joy Coley. 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Psalm 36:5. Your mercy, O Lord, is in the heavens. Your faithfulness reaches to the clouds. From Middays, I'm Josh.
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0: Wendy. 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
1: 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Psalm 36:5. Your mercy, O Lord, is in the heavens. Your faithfulness reaches to the clouds. From Middays, I'm Josh.
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1: 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Psalm 36:5. Your mercy, O Lord, is in the heavens. Your faithfulness reaches to the clouds. From Middays, I'm Josh.
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1: This old house once knew my children. 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
1: 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Psalm 36:5. Your mercy, O Lord, is in the heavens. Your faithfulness reaches to the clouds. From Middays, I'm Josh.
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0: 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Everyone who believes that Jesus is the Christ is born of God, and everyone who loves the Father loves his child as well. This is how we know that we love the children of God, by loving God and carrying out his commands. This is love for God, to obey his commands. And his commands are not burdensome, for everyone born of God overcomes the world. This is the victory that has overcome the world, even our faith. Who is it that overcomes the world? Only he who believes that Jesus is the Son of God. From 1 John 5, listen to the Bible. It's great for the soul.
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1: If you believe in Christ, if you place your faith in Him as your only hope, you are a child of God. 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
1: Everyone who believes that Jesus is the Christ has been born of God, and everyone who loves the Father loves whoever has been born of Him. This is not a metaphor or a figure of speech. When we are awakened to the truths of the gospel and place our faith in Jesus, we have new life. We are born again, as Jesus explained to Nicodemus in John chapter 3. Now, this is such familiar language that we have lost the weirdness of it. But Nicodemus understood how unfathomably odd this is. "Can I enter a second time into my mother's womb?" he asks. Of course not. But by the power of Christ's work on the cross and the enlivening of the Holy Spirit, we are truly born again. In Christ, we are dead to sin and alive to God. We are crucified with Christ and we now walk in newness of life. All this is a description of new life in Christ, being born again as children of God. That is who and what you are today, Christian.
0: Author and speaker Barnabas Piper is a pastor at Emmanuel Nashville. 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
1: 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Psalm 36:5. Your mercy, O Lord, is in the heavens. Your faithfulness reaches to the clouds. From Middays, I'm Josh.
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1: 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Psalm 36:5. Your mercy, O Lord, is in the heavens. Your faithfulness reaches to the clouds. From Middays, I'm Josh.
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2: Hi, this is Wendy, your host for Community Matters here on Joy FM. Today we're going to be talking about an organization that uses Hot Wheels Matchbox cars to reach children for Christ. I am excited to have Mr. Clay Parson. He is the founder of Hot Wheels for Christ, and he is here to tell us how this organization came to be and how much fun he has talking to kids about Jesus. Thank you so much, Mr. Parson, for being here with us today.
3: It's good to be here. Thank y'all for having us.
2: I was just doing some of my random website researches on organizations and nonprofits, and I believe I found you on Facebook. I was so interested, and I thought, this is really, really neat. What a cool way to reach children. The first thing I ask everybody is to just tell us a little bit about yourself and how Hot Wheels for Christ got started.
3: I've been an ordained minister for several years now. We was in church service one Sunday morning about 4.5 years ago, and I still remember the pastor was preaching out of the book of Isaiah, and things got quiet, and the Lord started speaking to me. And the Lord said, Clay, I'm going to give you a ministry, and I'm going to give you the name of it. Now, you're going to figure out the rest. He gave me the name Hot Wheels for Christ. And I'm going to tell you, when I heard it, I said, Lord, that's the craziest thing I've ever heard of in my life, and I'm not going to do it.
2: Okay.
3: I said, Lord, you have asked the wrong person. I can't afford it. I don't know how to do it. I'm not going to. So for way over a year, almost 2 years, I ran from the calling. And my pastor had asked me to speak that Sunday morning, and I got up, and when I got behind the pulpit and opened my Bible, God spoke to me, and he said, Clay, either you do what I've called you to do, or I'll take it from you and give it to somebody else. And I knew right then I'd been selfish for so long, and it broke my heart. I began to cry. And I told God if he'd allow me to do what he'd called me to do, I'd do it for the rest of my life and never stop. So that's how Hot Wheels came about. And it's the number one blessing in our life. We love it. We live to do it. And we thank God for calling us to do his ministry, not mine.
2: So sometimes we think we can run, but he stops us right in our tracks.
3: Yes, ma'am, he does.
2: Yeah. So why do you think he gave you Hot Wheels? Did you collect them when you were younger? You have your son Jasper here. Does he collect Hot Wheels? Why Hot Wheels?
3: I have always been a giant fan of any type of vehicle, truck, tractor. If it's got an engine in it, I've always loved it my whole life. And I collected Hot Wheels when I was young. I was kind of one of those kids that didn't have friends, and Hot Wheels just seemed to take the place of the friends. So when God said Hot Wheels for Christ and I actually accepted the calling, I'm like, Lord, you couldn't have gave me nothing that suited me no better.
2: At this time in your life, you said, okay, Lord, here I am, use me. And Hot Wheels for Christ got started at that moment. So what was the first thing you did?
3: What the first thing we did was, is when we got home, we all got around the table and we started figuring out. I knew it was something to do with a Hot Wheel. I knew it was something to do with kids. So we had to figure out, what do we put in this bag, Lord? Over the next 3 months, I prayed and I fasted. I lost 35 pounds over the next 3 months praying and fasting. I would come up with an idea of what Clay wanted in the bag.
2: Right.
3: But God would deal with him, and he said, that's not what I want in the bag. So it took 3.5 months for me and my wife and Jasper, which is a big part of Hot Wheels for Christ, to figure out what was in the bag. And when we finally got the right stuff in the bag, we had peace. So we knew this is what we was going to go with.
2: So you call these bags, bags of hope.
3: Yes, ma'am.
2: What did God finally say? All right, this is what I want you to put in it.
3: In our bags, we have a little Bible with Bible verses in it. And we have a little notebook and a pencil with a Bible verse on it. And we have one of our bracelets that has our name and a cross on it. And we put a cross in the bag. And we put a WOW in the bag, which is a very, very good, wonderful track that's wrote for kids, and it folds out into a book, and there's so much good reading in it. Then when we fold that WOW track back up, we actually hide an adult track in it so we can get the whole family with one bag.
2: Okay, yeah.
3: And we have a little Jesus in there because everybody needs a little Jesus.
2: We all need to carry around a little Jesus.
3: We all need to carry around a little Jesus. And we also have a cross in the bag and, of course, a Hot Wheel. The Hot Wheel is something they can, you know, we felt like the kids needed something they could put in their pocket that belonged to them that, you know, nobody's going to take from them.
2: Right.
3: And I've never seen a pawn shop take a Hot Wheel. So the kids can always have something that's theirs.
2: I loved Hot Wheels growing up. You got to play with them no matter where you were at. Take it out of your pocket. Kept your mind off of things and kept you busy. Hot Wheels was the perfect thing. But I like the fact that, yes, Hot Wheels is a cool thing and kids are going to gravitate right to it. But you put so much of Jesus in that bag. The little Jesus. You put a Bible. You put a cross. I mean, that's a lot of Jesus right there.
3: Sometimes the Hot Wheel, you know, some of the older kids might not would take the bag. But when they see the Hot Wheel, they're like, I'm going to get a Hot Wheel. But as somebody that a track changed their life when I was 22 years old, I know a track can change your life. I know if it's laid around in the house or in the car long enough, somebody's going to read it.
2: We were literally in another Community Matters episode. We're talking about Bible tracks and how they were losing ground for a while. Like nobody really used them and gave them out. But I think they're making a comeback.
3: Yes, ma'am.
2: So you have all these bags. You sit around, you put all these bags together and you gather them up. Where do you go to give them all out?
3: We do a lot of work in Virginia, and we do a lot of work in Mount Airy and Pilot Mountain, and we go anywhere there's a car show, bike show, fall festival, but we also go to Walmart parking lot, or we'll go to Dollar Tree. We go to some really rough places. We go to some parks that we probably shouldn't be in, but we feel like God has called us to give these bags to all the kids. In the last 2 weeks, we've drove 1,400 miles. We've been as far as 6.5 hours away from our home to do these events. We just recently did Remington, Virginia's Kids Day, and we had a wonderful event and gave away hundreds of bags.
2: Oh, that sounds like a perfect event to give away bags. How wonderful.
3: And we also do Dobson, the farm. We do it every Halloween, and that's a very big, you know, we give hundreds and hundreds of bags away each year there.
2: You go to a lot of car shows. You go to a lot of events. Do you have a specific age group that you reach out to, or you just have it? It's just there, and whoever kind of comes up to the table and says, hey, what are y'all doing?
3: We do, a lot of kids. The first year or year and a half we did Hot Wheels, it was pretty much all kids. But however, in the last year and a half, we do as many teens and young adults as we do kids. It seems like the times we're living in, everybody's looking for an answer. So they'll come to our tent with questions and they're looking for answers. And that's when we finally go to Matthew 9:37, where Jesus says the harvest is plenty, but the laborers are few. So in the last year, we see more and more teens and young adults and young married couples that come to our tent and ask questions and just picking up a bag. We tell them, each one of the adults, as long as you'll read the tract, you can have the bag. So we don't tell anybody no. It's been a real blessing.
2: I'm so thankful and grateful that you finally said yes, because initially my first thought was like, you know, the kids, you're reaching kids, you're doing things for the kids. And then as you're talking, it's like God's like, yes, this is where we want you to start out. This is what we're doing. But look how many other people I'm sending your way. You know, like you say, the teens, it's so hard to reach teens nowadays and those young adults. Now, when you do have the children that come along and the teens to come along and their parents are with them, are the parents very receptive to you?
3: For the most part, parents are, but they are a lot of parents that's been nasty toward us. We've had some really bad experiences, but then that's also, we'll go to Matthew 10:14. And if anyone shall not receive you or listen to your words, shake the dust off your feet. That's one of our scriptures that we go to weekly at these events and stuff. Everybody don't love your ministry, but we know it wasn't easy for Jesus.
2: You never know at the moment that what a seed that you may have planted that you didn't realize you planted, or you may have watered, somebody may be upset because they're convicted.
3: That's right.
2: Speaking of conviction, can you share some special testimonies of people that maybe have given their life to Christ at that moment, or they've come up and just said, this is exactly what I need, like right now?
3: I actually have two that really sticks out that I'd like to share. The first one is, we was in Pilot Mountain and there was a little bookstore there. They would take our bags and give them out all during the week while we wasn't there. And we came up to the car show in Pilot Mountain on a Saturday. The lady wanted me to come in. She wanted to speak to me about something. And I walked in there and my wife's bawling and crying and she couldn't tell me what it was all about. And as I walk in the bookstore there, I just felt an awesome presence of the Lord. The lady said, Clay, Tabitha wanted me to tell you, said, because, you know, she's crying and she can't tell you. But she said, we had a mother of two, a single mom, and she said she don't never have money to buy books and stuff. So she just comes in and looks and reads the books. And she said, yesterday I gave her two kids a bag. She's got a little girl and a 7-year-old boy. And she said, we just wanted to tell you, you just missed her by 30 minutes. She come back. She was wanting us to tell Hot Wheels for Christ her testimony. She said when they got home Friday evening, the little boy took his bag and went up to his room. She said about 2 hours later, he came down from his room and she said tears were streaming down his eyes. And he said, Mama, Mama, I want you to listen to something. He said, I took that bag up that Hot Wheels had gave me. He said, I opened up the book and I read it. And he said, Mama, I did what the book said. He said, I gave my heart to the Lord.
2: So
3: that one always sticks out. That makes it worth it all. If another soul never got saved, it's been worth it all. And the next one that always sticks out is, we was doing a car show and this lady came up and she said, I just wanted to tell y'all a story. She said, a few weeks ago, y'all gave my son a bag at a different car show. And she said, when we got home, he looked at everything and he took his little Jesus and his cross out and he put it in his pocket. And she said, he never takes it out of his pocket. So Sunday morning, she said, we go to a very large church and it's always packed. She said, my grandson marches up to the front row of the church and is completely full. And he looks at the men that's on the end and he says, hey guys, can y'all slide down and make room for Jesus? He said, because I want to let Jesus sit beside me on the pew. So she said, everybody slides down and the little boy sits Jesus on the pew. And she said, now every Wednesday night and every Sunday morning on the front pew of this big church, everyone slides down enough to make room for Jesus. And I thought, wow, what a lesson that is, because we all need to slide down and make a little room for Jesus.
2: Amen.
3: So this one always touches my heart so much.
2: So that testimony, it seems like it's the perfect example of what Christ is wanting out of this ministry. It isn't about the Hot Wheels cars, which makes it kind of awesome, you know, I have to say, but it's the heart of the person. It's the heart of what's in the bag. It's the heart of his word that's reaching the children and the parents and spreading some hope out there.
3: That's right.
2: Some hope and encouragement.
3: That's right.
2: Since you've started this ministry, about how many bags of hope have you been given out?
3: In the last 3.5 years, we're up over 22,000 bags.
2: Who stuffs all them bags?
3: Me and Jasper and Tabitha.
2: Three people. 22,000 bags.
3: Yes, ma'am.
2: I hope you have a huge kitchen table.
3: And we do.
2: What are your goals for Hot Wheels for Christ? Is there any thought processes to maybe adding something else to the bag or getting another place to? I can only imagine your house is probably surrounded with supplies here, there, and everywhere. What are your plans for Hot Wheels for Christ?
3: At some point, we'd love to have an office to put all the stuff, because our house is nothing but Hot Wheels and supplies. But our plans is to simply reach as many kids and teens and anybody God sends to our tent as we possibly can. Our goal is keeping Hot Wheels going and alive for as long as we can. I made God the promise that I'd do it as long as I had breath, and I intend to do that. We love doing God's ministry. It's not ours, it's God's. He's allowed us to look after it for him, and it's our passion. We love what we do.
2: So listeners, I wish that you could be here to see the love in his eyes and the smile on his face as he talks about Hot Wheels for Christ. This is a family for the Lord. What can the community do for Hot Wheels for Christ?
3: Well, number one, we always say, is to pray for Hot Wheels for Christ. 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We're a 501c3. 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
2: What is that website?
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2: So they can just go to Amazon and to your wish list and kind of...
3: Just send it straight to
2: straight
3: us.
2: Straight to you.
3: And that works out very good for us.
2: You don't have to pay for shipping.
3: No.
2: I'm sure anything would be greatly appreciated.
3: Anything we get is greatly appreciated. No matter how big or how small, it's greatly appreciated.
2: Well, I will tell you one thing about our listeners. And I know I say it just about every single program. So listeners, you might as well get used to me saying it again. We have some amazing prayer warriors.
3: Yes.
2: We have the most amazing people who pray. They pray for Joy FM. They pray for the organizations. They pray for families and communities. We have some amazing prayer warriors.
3: Yes.
2: So if you don't get anything else, you're going to get some prayers.
3: Amen.
2: Is there a way that they can contact you specifically if they have a question or would like to have some more information about Hot Wheels for Christ?
3: Yes. If they'll just go to Facebook or our website, mm-hmm. they can get in touch with us. You know, our address is there. Feel free to just send us a card and tell us you're praying for us. Like I said, everything is appreciated.
2: So, Mr. Parsons, I just have one last question for you, and I think I kind of know the answer to this, but you fought it for about 2 years.
3: Yes, ma'am.
2: Do you ever regret finally saying yes?
3: No, ma'am. The only thing I regret is I didn't do it when he first called me because I wasted 2.5 years almost of time I could have been doing this wonderful ministry that God's called me to do. But no regrets. It's the... We have less money and less worldly possessions than we ever have had in our life. But we're now the richest we've ever been in our life through this ministry God's called us to do.
2: Mr. Parsons, I want to thank you so much for sharing Hot Wheels for Christ with us. Thank you for sharing your testimony and the testimony of others. Truly enjoyed every bit of our conversation. So thankful for you and your family to be here with us today.
3: Thank y'all for having us. It's been a pleasure.
2: So listeners, I hope you enjoyed today's program of Hot Wheels for Christ. It is something very different and can reach kids of all ages, even us big ones. 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
1: 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Your mercy, O Lord, is in the heavens. Your faithfulness reaches to the clouds. From Middays, I'm Josh.
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0: 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Heard on over 30 stations, including WXRI Winston-Salem, WODY Fieldale, WTTX Appomattox, WTJY Ashboro, W272B in Sanford, WRFE Chesterfield, WJYJ Hickory, W261AP Kings Mountain, WTCF HD2 Wardensville, WKNV Fairlawn Blacksburg, WRAA Luray, WKGM Smithville Hampton Roads, WKDI Denton, WDAV HD3 Davidson, WCFM Narrows, WLXN Lexington. 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

0: Hey, good morning. It's Melody here on the Joyride, and what a treat we have today because it is Ernie Haas. That's right, y'all. We ain't playing this morning. It is Ernie Haas. Good morning to you, Ernie.
1: You don't ever play around. You quit grade school because they had recess.
0: Well, that's kind of true. Yes, you're right. No.
1: How you doing, Melody?
0: I'm doing great. And thank you so much for getting a lot of, let me just say, Ernie, a lot of artists, they don't want to do any kind of interview until like 4 p.m. They don't want anything, you know, very early. So I appreciate you doing this today. But well, let me ask you this, just overall, how are you doing? What's going on in the world of Ernie Haas?
1: It was a great weekend at home and got my batteries charged and the sun is finally out in Northeast Ohio. And so we're all excited.
0: I was thinking about you guys. I don't know if you even remember this or if we've talked about this before, but do you remember when it was me and Candy and Daniel Britt and we were at War Memorial Auditorium in Greensboro, North Carolina, and we set up this whole basketball competition backstage?
2: Oh, yeah. Oh, yeah.
0: You and I were together, Ernie, and I will fight to the death that we really won that, even though Candy and Doug said they did. So there you go.
1: You had to. The whole evening would have been a mess if they, you know, if we would have let them win.
0: Yeah, well,
1: they would have just sobbed all night long.
0: So. Sometimes you got to take one for the team, right?
1: That's right. That's right.
0: Well, we're going to come back and talk with Ernie about something you've heard about already. Something very exciting coming up on Thursday evening, July 2nd. Stay with us here on the Joyride.

It's a beautiful Saturday morning. No matter what you've got planned for the weekend, thanks for starting it with us here on Joy FM and the Morning Joyride Rewind.

0: Hey, it's Melody here along with you on the Joyride along with Ernie Haas. And Ernie, we have got something that we really need to talk about that is going to be so much fun because we have a great concert that is coming up and that is going to take place on Thursday evening, July 2nd at Green Street Baptist Church, High Point, North Carolina. Ernie Haas and Signature Sound, One Nation Under God. So Ernie, I just want you to talk about this concert. What should those that are coming expect in that probably couple of hours that we're going to be together that night?
1: Well, here's the deal. We recorded this whole concept over a year ago with just one major theme in our hearts. How do we get everybody singing together? Mm. And I'm not talking just about the church. I'm talking about our neighborhoods, our country. And so that's a big idea, isn't it?
0: Yeah, it is a big idea.
1: Mm-hmm. And so, you know, as I go to sporting events, like I go to basketball game, I'm like in Northeast Ohio at Cleveland, and everybody in the building is singing Country Roads, mm-hmm. Take Me Home to the Place. I'm like, this song has nothing to do with West Virginia now. It's like everybody's song. Mm-hmm. So that's a big idea, okay? And so I'm just saying all that to say you're going to expect the same Southern Gospel Quartet. We're going to be singing a lot of those same classic quartet spirituals and gospel songs like Oh, What a Savior and Getaway Jordan and some of the most popular ones that's been on radio lately, like We Are the Church, mm-hmm. and He Did It All for Me. But then this is a great tool for you and your listeners to say, hey, I got neighbors all around me that probably are not as in love with Southern gospel as I am because it is a small market. You know, right. It's a small niche thing. So, you know what, putting that in perspective, I'm saying this is a great opportunity to say to your neighbors, this is more than a night of just Southern Gospel Quartet singing. I think you would like this. I think everybody in your family from all ages, from 5 to 55 to 95. Mm. And that has been the overall theme. Is I've seen this play out this year. A crowd diverse from all walks of life coming together, singing together, leaving all the differences out the door. This concert is not about politics. It's about coming together.
0: Yeah.
1: As one nation under God.
0: Yeah.
1: And I can't prove it. You're just going to have to take me at my word. I have seen this country come together in our concerts, and we're still a Christian nation. And so when they come together and they sing together, it's just the Holy Spirit comes in the room. What the people can expect is a night of laughter, a night of joy, a night of celebration of our country, a night of singing together, and then walking out encouraged to let your light shine and to show your neighbor the love of God through Jesus Christ, our Lord.
0: Mm. Well, I don't think we're going to get a better evening than what you've just described. And so we want you to be a part of this special event on Thursday, July 2nd. We're going to come back and talk with Ernie in just a few more minutes. I want to talk with you, Ernie, about singing within the church.

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0: Hey, it's Melody here on the Joyride. Along with me this morning is Ernie Haas of Ernie Haas and Signature Sound, and talking about all kinds of things. But Ernie, you were talking just a few moments ago about all of us coming together and singing. And I recently read an article titled "Why the Church Has Stopped Singing." And so I love the idea of just voices raised together as we celebrate not only the country we love so much, but the God we serve. And so I just love that whole premise. I'm a patriotic kind of gal anyway, and I just think it's going to be such an amazing night, and you are going to want to be a part of this. If you've never seen Ernie Haas and Signature Sound in concert, let me just invite you to do that, because you will not be disappointed. Ernie, I've told you before, I think the last time we talked, one thing that I admire so much about you and the guys with you and just all that you do is the excellence that you put into everything, from the website to what you are wearing to how you present yourselves on stage. It's all done with absolute excellence, and so you're not going to be disappointed. You can go to our website, joyfm.org, there and purchase tickets, but also you can have some more information as well if you would like to know how to be at this very special evening together. Now, Ernie, I know that you've got something the very next night that's going to be pretty fun for you guys. You want to talk about that a little bit?
1: Absolutely. So you guys there will send us off in grand style on cloud nine on a high, and we're going to take that all the way to Washington, D.C., to our capital, nation's capital. And on July 3rd, we have been invited to be a part of a freedom celebration at the world famous Kennedy Center. And so we're going to sing with a mass choir, a 250 voice choir orchestra, and along with Signature Sound will be Dr. Jack Graham from Prestonwood Baptist Church in Dallas, Texas. Taranda Green, Charles Billingsley.
0: Awesome.
1: I think Udiel Vega, a friend that plays saxophone, will be there. Tim Lovelace, I think, is going to come and do some comedy. It's just going to be a wonderful celebration. And I've been there before, but I've never been there with Signature Sound. It was with the Old Friends Quartet back when we did a Gaither video there. So we're excited, and we really are. And I'm excited, too, because I just think that we have the answer.
0: We do have the answer.
1: It's the love of God. It's through Jesus Christ, our Lord. And then I love what you said about why doesn't the church sing together anymore. Mm-hmm. I've not heard that, but
0: Why has the church stopped singing? And and I've seen that even, you know, if you're in a group of in a church setting, and you know, sometimes they're on their cell phones and sometimes they're just not paying. It's just the church has kind of stopped singing together, and not everybody, you know, I'm not going to throw everybody in a box and say everybody's done that, but there has been a definite decline, I think, in the church singing together. And so I love the idea that we'll be singing and praising and worshiping what you say and what we know is the only answer to any problem, whether it's personal, whether it's relational, or whether it's in this country. Jesus is the answer.

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Whether you're gearing up for a relaxing weekend or a lot of projects around the house, thanks for starting it with us here on Joy FM and the Morning Joyride Rewind.

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0: It's Melody along with Ernie Haas this morning, and we were just talking a few moments ago about the church and maybe not singing together as much as it seems that we used to. And Ernie, you have some wonderful thoughts on why we sing and why we praise Him, and that He is the only answer to any problem or anything that we have going on in our lives.
1: He is, and the old saying was, the family that prays together stays together. I will add, the family that sings and prays together stays together.
0: Yeah.
1: My childhood memories are, every time we got together as a family, there was an upright piano.
0: Yeah.
1: And it wasn't long before we were all singing together. So, man, you just given me some new things to say on the stage. So, yeah. Come expecting a great time.
0: Yeah, I mean, absolutely.
1: The joy of the Lord's our strength. So if you're weak, come and expecting an infusion of joy. But then just remember, the Bible says to make a joyful noise unto the Lord. So it doesn't matter how well you sing.
0: Mm-hmm.
1: It's just, I have a feeling before the night's over, you're going to want to sing.
0: Yeah. Yeah. That's a great way to put that. Well, again, that's Thursday, July 2nd. That begins at 7 p.m. Green Street Baptist Church, High Point, North Carolina. Beautiful church there. And it is just going to be a wonderful evening, a patriotic celebration. Hey, we're going to be celebrating 250 years, y'all, of our country. And we may have a birthday cake. We need a birthday cake, Ernie, with 250 candles. Let's see who can blow that one out.
1: Oh, man. Not even Bill Gaither is that old.
0: No, that's right. Not even Bill Gaither is that old. So, again, that's joyfm.org to find out more information and to purchase tickets.

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1: 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Your mercy, O Lord, is in the heavens. Your faithfulness reaches to the clouds. From Middays, I'm Josh.
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0: 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It's your soundtrack for the grocery run or maybe the grandkids' birthday party, kids' soccer games, or all the things you do all weekend. 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

0: morning. Welcome to Joy FM. Welcome to the Morning Joy Ride. It's Melody along with you, but hey, I've got Ernie Haas on with me this morning on the Joy Ride. Ernie, thank you for hopping in the car with me and going down the road together today.
1: It's my pleasure. You know what? I just got nothing but thankfulness and gratitude. A little tired, but just so thankful. I wanted to update your listening audience on what just happened. Just a few days ago in Sugar Creek, Ohio, at the Ohio Star Theater, we did our annual, this is 15 years we've been doing this, Signature Sound Fan Retreat. So people come from all over the country and some foreign countries. And for 4 days, we just sing and eat and mm-hmm. fellowship and eat and play games and eat. And we grow in the Lord and the lard.
0: And, that's
1: about
0: great.
1: 3 weeks ago, my buddy Ryan Seaton, our original lead vocalist, who has been in stage 4 cancer and just really been struggling. MD Anderson, he went down there, he and his wife, and they got a PET scan. And they said, as far as we can see, you're clean. And so we're just so thankful. And everybody's been online praying. We just got back from Europe. And even in Europe, they're like, how's Ryan doing?
0: Yeah.
1: And so I just wanted to tell your listeners, thank you for praying for Ryan Seaton.
0: Yeah.
1: So I said, Ryan, won't you come to our retreat? Because I would love to. And so I called Tim Duncan, our original bass singer, mm-hmm. and Roy Webb, our original piano player. So they came, and we had a wonderful, wonderful reunion of sorts. And we called it Signature Sound Then and Now. So we just combined forces with Signature Sound Then that people fell in love with Signature Sound Singers Now. And I just wanted to let everybody know that I love to plan things. I love to have a vision. I think all those things are important. 4 or 5 months ago, I had our retreat planned out, but God had another plan.
0: God had another plan.
1: And so, eventually this, we did record it. I was able to get, it was quick, but I was able to get a film crew together, an audio crew together, and we're going to release that at some point. But I just wanted to thank your listeners and just say, and use this as an example. There's nothing wrong with having visions and plans. You got to have it. Mm-hmm. Where there's no vision, the people perish. But just remember, don't fan God out of it, because he has a plan, and it's so much better than anything that we could imagine, hope, or dream, or think of.
0: And who would have thought that, even maybe 3 to 6 months ago, that Ryan would even be able to be at a concert with you. And now he's going to be able to be there and hopefully sing. I know they may not be calling it a miracle, but I know by following his story for, the last year or so, it sounds like a miracle to me. And so I'm so thankful that he's doing so much better.
1: I went to see Ryan in December. And he just couldn't even get off the couch. He was so weak. And I told him then, I said, hey, man, won't you come ride the bus and get out of the house and, come sing, one night. And he said, I wish I could, Ernie. I would, but I can't. I'm just that weak. And I said, okay, well, just put that in your thinker. And maybe this will give you a reason to keep fighting. And then I remember when I left, I called Lisa, my wife, and I said, something in my heart tells me that we're going to sing together again. And he said just a few days ago, he said, I felt the same way. We didn't verbalize it to each other, but I felt the same way.
0: So yeah.
1: Praise God, for whom all blessings.
0: Amen. Amen. Well, thank you for that update. And so thankful that everything went well with that concert. Hey, Ernie, do you have anything else? I know we got One Nation Under God, and then you're going to the Kennedy Center. And is there, what other things you got? You guys are going somewhere all the time. You got some other things planned that are exciting and fun?
1: We do. But, just getting back from Europe and seeing Southern Gospel beloved so much by people in Scotland and the Netherlands and Amsterdam and Germany. This summer, we're just going to continue singing. Oh, I should tell everybody, if you want to see this America, Land of Hopes and Dreams program that we do, the One Nation program, we do now have that on our website, which is erniehaas.com.
0: Okay.
1: So we have the full-length 90-minute DVD and the studio version of those songs. And like I said, it's a great bridge project where you can gather people together in your home who may not necessarily be ardent Southern Gospel fans and can't tell you the top 20 of this week's
0: top 20.
1: Those kind of people. They don't dislike it. They're just not a part of their life.
0: Mm-hmm.
1: And this is a great bridge of bringing people together. And anything that you can do to bring people together, and like we talked about before, to make people sing together. I can see people in living rooms just singing, this land is your land. This land is mine. And kids need to learn those songs.
0: Yeah. Oh, absolutely. I've always said patriotism must be taught. It's not something that just is going to, you know, bubble up within us if it's not taught. And so those wonderful songs, you know, are just fun to sing, but great messages, and just kind of fill your heart with pride as you do sing them. So
1: you do not have to be combative to be prideful.
0: Amen. Amen. That is a beautiful way to say that. I totally agree with that. I totally agree. Well, Ernie, thank you so much for hanging out with me this morning on the Joy Ride. You're always such fun to talk to, and just, you're just such a nice guy. So thank you.
1: The only good in me is Jesus. And I just thank God for this journey. And I thank God for allowing me at 16 years old to hear four-part harmony. To go see the cathedrals and to see, like you talked about, everything matters. Mm-hmm. To see how they dress.
0: Yep.
1: And how clean their bus was. And the microphone, the foam covers on the microphones.
0: Yeah.
1: I mean, it all spoke to my heart. And so here I am, still living the dream and thankful to God every day.
0: I love that. Well, thank you again. We look so forward to seeing you in, you know, about a month or so at Green Street Baptist Church in High Point. Well, again, One Nation Under God, and tickets available at joyfm.org. Ernie, have a great rest of your day. Thank you again. We'll see you real soon.
1: God bless you, Melanie.
0: Thank you, Ernie.

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Melody here on the Morning Joyride asking this question. Do you call your evening meal dinner or do you call your evening meal supper? There is discrepancy on this very important topic that we have today, and so I'm just going to throw it out there. When you are telling your family that it's time to eat the last meal of the day, do you say, come on y'all, dinner is ready, or do you say, all right family, let's go, supper's on the table? Which do you say? 888-985-6936.

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All right, ready to have some fun? Now's your chance, especially if you're middle age and up. We're going to play a game called Back When I Went to School. So here's how it goes. You have to admit, things are very different today in comparison to when, like, I was in school, or maybe you were in school. So I thought it would be kind of fun to do a contrast of going to school now versus when we went to school. For instance, nowadays, kids obviously have cell phones, but back when I went to school, we had a dime for the payphone. Younger, it was a dime. Later, it was a quarter. Now, kids have a phone right at their fingertips. Here's another one. Nowadays, kids have backpacks with wheels on them. I know. I saw that eye roll. But back when I went to school, we just carried our stuff in our arms. That's just kind of how we did it. Here's one more. Nowadays, kids have what's called mystery meat at the cafeteria, but back when I went to school, we had, well, mystery meat at the cafeteria. So let's play that together this morning, if you can think of one that you would like to share. So here is your little term, back when I went to school, fill in the blank, and then give us the alternative of what's going on with kids now. So that'll be something fun we can discuss together and have a little bit of laughs with as well. To do that, you can call 888-985-6936, or you can text your answer to that same number.

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Whether you're gearing up for a relaxing weekend or a lot of projects around the house, thanks for starting it with us here on Joy FM and the Morning Joyride Rewind.

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Happy Friday here from the Morning Joyride Melody along with you. So today is Friday, obviously, and we have a fun fact for you today. And it's simply this. Do you have any idea what is the most covered song in music history? And when I say the word covered, it means that other artists, other people sing this particular song, and they have done it for years and years, and making it, by Guinness Book of World Records, the most covered song in music history. Well, here's you a hint. Yesterday.

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1: So just in case you didn't recognize that song, it is titled Yesterday by the Beatles, the most covered song in music history. That's today's fun fact here on the Morning Joyride. Happy Friday, y'all.

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1: 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Psalm 36:5. Your mercy, O Lord, is in the heavens. Your faithfulness reaches to the clouds. From Middays, I'm Josh.
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0: 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Heard on over 30 stations, including WXRI Winston-Salem, WODY Fieldale, WTTX Appomattox, WTJY Ashboro, W272B in Sanford, WRFE Chesterfield, WJYJ Hickory, W261AP Kings Mountain, WTCF HD2 Wardensville, WKNV Fairlawn Blacksburg, WRAA Luray, WKGM Smithville Hampton Roads, WKDI Denton, WDAV HD3 Davidson, WCFM Narrows, WLXN Lexington. 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It's your soundtrack for errands, yard work, shopping, relaxing. Take us along with you this weekend.

Okay, mamas, I don't know who needs to hear this today, but let me encourage you from the bottom of my heart with three simple mothering perspectives that you can hang on to today. And Lisa Turkhurst gives these in such a beautiful way. First of all, don't take too much credit for their good. Number two, don't take too much credit for their bad. Number three, don't try to raise a good child. Raise a God-following adult. And remember that our job as parents, as a mom or as a dad, or both working together, is to care more about our child's holiness than we care about their happiness. So let's look straight ahead to the path that God has for our kids. And remember, don't try to raise a good child, although that's a wonderful thing. But let the main thing be the main thing, and that is to raise a God-following adult.

It's a beautiful Saturday morning. No matter what you've got planned for the weekend, thanks for starting it with us here on Joy FM and the Morning Joyride Rewind.

Lots going on in the wild world of sports. It's Melody here with you on the Joyride. So we got the Stanley Cup Finals going on. We've got NBA Finals going on right now. World Cup stuff, baseball things. And so for a couple of hours at night, if you just love sports, then we get to sit on the couch and just care deeply about things that have absolutely nothing to do with our own problems. And you know what? Sometimes that's exactly what we need.

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Would you rather? It's Melody here with you on the Joyride. And if you have listened for any amount of time, you know that I love would you rather questions because they really make you think. And so here is the question for today. It's actually a very simple one. It's one that probably you won't have to think on long, but I'd love to know your answer. So here it is. Would you rather have a clean house at all times? No matter when you wake up, your house is clean. When you get home from work, your house is clean. When you go to bed, your house is clean. Or would you rather have your breakfast, your lunch, and your dinner always made for you and on the table? So which would it be? Clean house or all meals made each and every day? Let me hear your answer to that. 888-985-6936. And just as a side note, I'm going to go for having my meals made all the time. Because honestly, if my house is dirty, nobody's going to ever really know that, right?

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1: 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Psalm 36:5. Your mercy, O Lord, is in the heavens. Your faithfulness reaches to the clouds. From Middays, I'm Josh.
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0: 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Heard on over 30 stations, including WXRI Winston-Salem, WODY Fieldale, WTTX Appomattox, WTJY Ashboro, W272B in Sanford, WRFE Chesterfield, WJYJ Hickory, W261AP Kings Mountain, WTCF HD2 Wardensville, WKNV Fairlawn Blacksburg, WRAA Luray, WKGM Smithville Hampton Roads, WKDI Denton, WDAV HD3 Davidson, WCFM Narrows, WLXN Lexington. 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

0: Glad to have you along with us this weekend at Joy FM. We're Rhonda and Adam.
1: I've been meal prepping now for about a week and a half.
0: I am impressed.
1: Yeah. He's seen my little boxes there.
0: Your lunch you brought in and your little bento box or whatever. Yeah. It was very colorful together.
1: That's we got turkey, we got avocado, we got tomatoes, we have fresh blueberries. I mean, it's very healthy. You know? Uh-huh. So I'm trying.
0: Baby steps. Doing a great job.
1: But man, one thing I found out too, like here's the thing about meal prepping.
0: Okay.
1: I mean, it's a great way, to make sure that you've got food and you won't deviate if you're having a healthy diet, but it's also a great way to ensure that you always have food that is cold, a little old, and probably not what you're in the mood for.
0: Yeah, there's that.

0: 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That's Joya Film Southern Gospel on Facebook or Instagram. And come be part of the family.
1: There is a bright light on the horizon, and we have plenty of evidence for it. 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Jesus Christ is coming back for us, and he's coming back soon.
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0: Glad to have you along with us this weekend. Welcome in here at Joy FM. We are Rhonda and Adam.
1: Again, don't want to start off anything negative, but again, not ignoring reality. The world's crazy. It's crazy. It's nuts. It's chaotic. It is. And I wish that I could put a filter on my social media that's like, no news, no politics, just sweet. My friends that are having babies and grandbabies and weddings and puppies and kittens and cake with sprinkles and all that stuff too. But you get to see a lot of that other stuff. And it can make you like start to get anxious.
0: Yeah.
1: But I just want to remind you, I've seen this before and I've said this before, but I saw it again. So I'm going to say it again to remind me and to remind you that our King is seated. He is not frantically pacing. He is not anxious. He is not nervous. He is not unsettled. He is not scared. Our King is seated, settled, and secure.

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1: Glad to have you along with us today, and we hope you're having a great weekend. 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
2: The truth about marriage, as you get older, is it changes a lot. I mean, it definitely does. I do think that, especially when you get older, you're like, oh, I didn't sleep very well. Uh-huh. And then the other one's like, well, you didn't sleep. Well, I didn't sleep. My hip was hurting. And I just like, I don't know why, but marriage is telling your spouse that you didn't sleep well, but then your spouse turns it into some kind of competition of who is more tired and who has more reason to be tired.

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1: Well, guess what Adam and I were just talking about? Not knowing what day it is, being busy, having lots of meetings, stuff going on. I mean, your personal life, your professional life. I know that it's everybody. It's everybody to some extent.
0: Yeah.
1: And I don't know why. I just feel like recently, just in the last, I'm doing this, like making a circle with this pen I'm holding, because I feel like it's just like this constant chaos in people's life. I mean, I know so many people who have lost a loved one. Mm-hmm. There's been sickness. There's just been crazy stuff happening.
0: Yeah.
1: Like,
0: you know, unexpected.
1: Just goofy, crazy stuff.
0: Right.
1: And so it's just a reminder. And I know, I wish Paul from the Bible were here. I'm like, listen, buddy, I know you had some pretty rough circumstances, but let's talk. But it is, I mean, it is so true. And I am the world's worst at letting my circumstances dictate my attitude and my mood. Don't laugh at me, Adam. At least I'm self-aware.
0: At least I'm self-aware.
1: And I'm trying so hard. But sometimes it is so much harder when there's more going on. And you cannot help it. You just kind of sit there and just... You know, I just about had a toddler meltdown the other day.
0: Yeah.
1: And if you're at that point, and if you're just, I mean, take a deep breath. First, breathe. Mm-hmm. Why don't we all just take a collective breath together?
0: Let's go.
1: Let that out, because here is what I want to leave with you. There's going to be chaos. There's no doubt about it.
0: Inevitable.
1: But don't let the chaos around you create chaos within you.

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1: 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This land is my land.
0: Most celebrated quartets in gospel music history, sharing songs of hope around the world. 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
1: 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Your mercy, O Lord, is in the heavens. Your faithfulness reaches to the clouds. From Middays, I'm Josh.
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0: Well, hey there, Joy FM family. So glad to be along with you. We are Rhonda and Adam.
1: Well, as we think about what Joy FM gets to do because of you each and every day, each and every week, it truly is amazing because you think about the tens of thousands of folks that can hear the gospel message, even with one song heard on Joy FM, is truly incredible. And so we want to say thank you so much to those that support this ministry financially, because we are listener and community supported. It is because of you and families like yours that choose to answer that call to be a part of the ministry of Joy FM. And you are allowing us to together, because again, we couldn't do this alone.
0: No.
1: Now, us individually, this would take forever, but just in a moment, over the course of a 3 or 4 minute song, because of your help, we can share the gospel with tens of thousands of people who listen each and every day. And that is a huge, huge blessing. And that's what you are.
0: Yeah. And so we want to thank you for being a part of the Joy FM listening family and for being a part of the Joy FM supporting family. You make a difference every single day.

0: Wendy. 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
1: What we think about shapes the way that we live.
0: That's true.
1: I mean, that's why, you know, I'm not going to start in a negative. I promise I'm not. I'm here to encourage you, my friend, but we've got to address reality. Address reality, because when I was growing up, we turned on Walter Cronkite. That tells you exactly how old I am. But we would watch 30 minutes, and it was like, here's what happened today, boom, and done.
0: Yeah.
1: And you know, this is a fact, multiple news channels with multiple...
0: Oh, it's all the time.
1: With multiple, I'm just going to say, biases. I mean, they're all over the place.
0: They tell
1: you what happened in about 60 seconds, and then they bring bunches of people on to share opinions.
0: Yeah.
1: And as we all know, in the court of opinion, everyone has one.
0: Yeah.
1: And so then it just kind of stirs up this. And so that's why I say this, because if you continually watch that, if you're continually on social media, if you continually do that, what comes in is going to shape the way that you think.
0: That's true.
1: The way you talk and the way you live. That's why God calls us to renew our minds with His truth instead of getting into the fear and the lies and the shame and all the worst case scenarios that are out there. So when things come in, you can open that door and let them out. So we retrain our brain by renewing our mind with God's truth.

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0: I feel like most of us at some time or another dream about opening our own business.
1: Oh, I have, but I have so many interests, I could not decide what business I would do. I am trying to figure out the logistics of opening up a bookstore, cafe, flower shop, art studio, kitten rescue, food truck, cupcakery, thrift store. So, I mean, who doesn't want a piece of this sure thing?

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1: Romans 8 verse 15 says, "We have received the spirit of adoption as sons and daughters."
0: A moment with Joy FM chaplain Barnabas Piper.
1: At the moment of conversion, the moment we are saved, even if we can't precisely define when that moment was, we receive the Holy Spirit. This is the presence of Christ in us, the power of God in us, the sustainer of new life in us. And this Spirit is the Spirit of adoption as sons. What does this mean? It means that we move from rebellion to affection and allegiance towards God. Instead of opposing God and resenting Him, we love Him and follow Him. The Holy Spirit moves us to love Him as our Father and His people as our siblings. It means that the Spirit gives us assurance that we are born again, that we are part of God's family, that He does love us as sons and daughters. Multiple times the Apostle Paul writes about the Holy Spirit being a guarantee or a seal on our lives, a deposit that ensures that we are saved and loved and part of this new family. So the Holy Spirit ministers to our hearts to assure us that we are God's children. And it means that the Spirit changes us and moves us to live in the manner of this new family. Before the Lord saves us, we resemble a different family, one that is against God and opposed to Christ. But when we are saved, the Holy Spirit begins to change us so that we have a family resemblance and reflect our Heavenly Father and honor Him. This is what it means to have received the Spirit of adoption and that we are now children of God.
0: Author and speaker Barnabas Piper is a pastor at Emmanuel, Nashville. For his books and resources, visit joyfm.org.

0: Oh, this next story is just all the feels.
1: It's a slice of life. It's about a lady named Lindsay and her family, and they were celebrating her mom's birthday at a restaurant, and there was like 14 of them.
0: Oh, wow.
1: And so, of course, they were loud. You know, you get 14. That's true. Well, I mean, you get 14 family members who were all talking. I mean, it was pretty loud. Well, next to them was an elderly couple that kept looking over, and Lindsay's like, oh gosh, we're annoying them. Oh, we're disturbing them. So right, she said, right. I'm so sorry if we're like, you know, bothering you. She said, we're celebrating my mom's birthday.
0: Yeah.
1: Well, the woman there said, oh, well, she pointed at the man. She said, oh, well, it's my husband's birthday too. Oh. They said, oh. And so of course they got him a piece of cake and sang happy birthday to him and found out his name was Tony. So they're like, Tony, happy birthday. And Lindsay's mom said, hey, you know what? For our birthdays, let's meet here next year.
0: Yeah.
1: But Tony kind of looked down and he said, I don't think so. Oh. And he didn't say anything else. And nobody really understood or wanted to bring something up. So another family member said, let's just pay for their meal. So they did. And the waitress let them know their meal was taken care of. Well, Tony's wife came up to Lindsay's mom and said, this means more to us than you know. My husband has been diagnosed with cancer and he's not doing well, and they don't expect him to make it to his next birthday. So of course, then she just had that bittersweet moment too. But man, that small gesture, that singing happy birthday to him, getting him a piece of cake, paying for the dinner, it's just a reminder of how deep a small act of kindness can touch somebody's life. You know, there can be so much in this world that's bad, but there's also so much love and so much kindness

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1: 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Psalm 36:5. Your mercy, O Lord, is in the heavens. Your faithfulness reaches to the clouds. From Middays, I'm Josh.
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0: 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Heard on over 30 stations, including WXRI Winston-Salem, WODY Fieldale, WTTX Appomattox, WTJY Ashboro, W272B in Sanford, WRFE Chesterfield, WJYJ Hickory, W261AP Kings Mountain, WTCF HD2 Wardensville, WKNV Fairlawn Blacksburg, WRAA Luray, WKGM Smithville Hampton Roads, WKDI Denton, WDAV HD3 Davidson, WCFM Narrows, WLXN Lexington. 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

0: Thank you for listening and spending some time here with us this weekend at Joy FM. We're Rhonda and Adam.
1: Negative self-talk must stop.
0: Oh, it has to.
1: And I'm talking about when you look in the mirror and you're like, oh, women, I think we're worse. I do. I think guys, I'm not saying you don't care.
0: Yeah,
1: guys are just like, meh. You know, just like, especially about getting older. You know, you see a wrinkle, you're like, meh. You know, you see a gray hair in your beard, Adam. You're probably like, ah, whatever. Women see gray hair, they're like, oh, no. I know that I look in the mirror, I'm like, oh my goodness. I say this almost every day. I'm like, I'm so fat. Aww. I do say that because I'm older and it's just like, God's like, well, you're just going to need more of you, I guess is what it is. And you know, as you do get older, it does, you eat the same, but the weight doesn't stay the same. And of course, have I been exercising a lot? Let's face it. Absolutely not. But I'll just like, oh, you're so fat. But I wouldn't say that to anybody else.
0: No, you wouldn't. Yeah.
1: And Jesus wouldn't say that to me because he just sees me as a perfect, you know, child of God. And it's just like, I love you. Everything, all the good, bad, indifferent, all the things. So I'm just going to tell you right now, the negative self-talk, whatever it is about yourself, you don't like, whether you say it out loud in the mirror or whether you have it on repeat in your head. If Jesus wouldn't say it to you, you should not say it to yourself.

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0: Glad you stopped by this weekend and that we get to spend a little time with you. 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
1: Seen a lot of things, you know, from all these experts talking about what to do with children over the summer, like less screen time or monitor screen time. 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
1: Rachel is creative and determined, and I pretty much think if I had had access to PowerPoint when I was Rachel's age, that I would have done the same thing.
0: Oh, this would have definitely been you.
1: So been me.
0: For sure.
1: Rachel decided to do a PowerPoint presentation to convince her parents to adopt a cat.
0: Of course she did.
1: Of course she did. Her dad, Chris, he had to share the slides on social media. And I'm going to say the internet rallied around Rachel.
0: I mean, it's pretty impressive.
1: Yes, because the first slide, she has listed the pros of getting the cat. And smartly enough, she didn't list any cons, just the pros.
0: Just the pros.
1: And these are the pros of getting the cat, according to Rachel.
0: Okay.
1: All of my fellow siblings, though their opinions are less important, would love to have a cat. Number two, having pets can lower stress levels and make you happier.
0: Well.
1: Number three, since it's a cat, you don't have to take it outside every day for walks.
0: True.
1: I mean, and this next one, number four, is very persuasive.
0: Okay.
1: It would be so cute. Please.
0: That's the pro.
1: That is.
0: Okay.
1: Number five, you wouldn't have to listen to me ask for a cat again.
0: That may be worth it right there.
1: And then the other pro, she said, I would be in charge of cleaning up after the cat and the litter box and stuff. And she says, a cat? Oh, yeah. Oh, yeah. If we were to get a cat, I would keep it with me in my room. Of course, I would let it out of my room, but overall, I would be in charge of it. She has then posted a kind of drawing of a hamster in a wheel. Mm-hmm. She said, please, seriously, this is all in caps.
0: Yeah.
1: Please, seriously, you promised me a hamster 5 years ago, but that never happened. Please, let me do this. Success. They got her a little tortoiseshell kitty cat that she nicknamed Tokyo.

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0: Hey, Joy FM friends, we are so glad we get to spend some time with you this weekend. We are Rhonda and Adam.
1: Do you ever notice how somebody can take something that's really well known and change it up, and then it just hits you in a totally different way?
0: Mm-hmm.
1: So the 23rd Psalm, "The Lord is my shepherd, I shall not want. Yeah. He makes me to lie down in green pastures." Beautiful, beautiful piece of scripture.
0: Yeah.
1: Well, a pastor has taken that and said, okay, if we live that way, it'd be wonderful. But he's taken the way that so many of us live and how so many of us are so just social media. I'm just going to put it there, just the internet in general. Let's even use it that way.
0: Yeah.
1: And so this is the 23rd Psalm reworked from this pastor.
0: Oh.
1: And it says, "The algorithm is my shepherd. I shall always want. It makes me doom scroll through digital pastures.
0: Yeah.
1: It leads me beside the rapids of engagement. It activates my anxiety. It guides me along paths of monetization for profit's sake. Even though I walk through the valley of comparison, I'll fear missing out if you're always tracking me.
0: Yeah.
1: Your notifications and your ads, they compel me. You prepare a curated feed before me in the presence of those I envy. You fill my head with validation. My anxiety overflows. Surely dissatisfaction and envy will follow me all the days of my life, and I will dwell in your monetized data analytics forever." Now, that's a way to really, it hit me like really in the feels, because I do. I think a lot of us do. And we think it's harmless. We pick up the phone. There goes the finger. We just start scrolling and scrolling and scrolling and looking.
0: Same.
1: And rarely is there anything positive anymore. And so I say that, and I bring that to your attention because it got my attention.
0: Sure.
1: Of taking our attention away from things that are going to distract us from what is good, what is pure, what is holy. And that is the Word of God.

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1: 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Psalm 36:5. Your mercy, O Lord, is in the heavens. Your faithfulness reaches to the clouds. From Middays, I'm Josh.
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0: 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Heard on over 30 stations, including WXRI Winston-Salem, WODY Fieldale, WTTX Appomattox, WTJY Ashboro, W272B in Sanford, WRFE Chesterfield, WJYJ Hickory, W261AP Kings Mountain, WTCF HD2 Wardensville, WKNV Fairlawn Blacksburg, WRAA Luray, WKGM Smithville Hampton Roads, WKDI Denton, WDAV

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1: When people meet you, they have the opportunity to meet Jesus, and you're like, whoa, hang on there, sister. I'm nowhere close to Jesus. But he's living in you. You accepted him as your personal Savior. Then, yeah, you are a walking, talking example of Jesus.
0: That's true, yeah.
1: If it scares you a little bit, that's okay. It does me too, because, you know, my mouth will get ahead of my brain. And
0: I've seen it happen.
1: Yeah, and my emotions will dictate my actions, and that's part of being human. But you know what? Like meeting people and showing them Jesus, it's not just quoting scripture.
0: No.
1: It's not just letting them know your theology. It's not going through all that. It is just showing grace, showing love, showing mercy, all of those things. So starting your day, starting your week, just know that when people meet you, they have the opportunity to meet Jesus

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0: Thanks for joining us and having some fun here this weekend with us. 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
1: I don't think the generational gap is quite as prominent as when you start talking about your summers.
0: Ooh, okay.
1: Because even just looking at our events calendar, I mean, all the summer events, those did not exist.
0: No.
1: When I was growing up, there was all kinds of stuff now at churches and community centers and all, I mean, just so many. It's like, oh man.
0: Yeah.
1: Because I will tell you, my childhood was not like that at all. There was hardly anything going on unless you went to your mamaw's house.
0: Yeah.
1: And then if you went to your mamaw's house, you were put to work.
0: Oh, I know.
1: Exactly.
0: Yeah, it was physical labor all summer
1: long. But I will say, you know, most summer it was like, my mom would leave for work in the morning. I would not see her again until like 5:30 in the evening. And she had no idea where we were for the biggest part of the day. So I'm just going to say my childhood in the summer was about 20% Kool-Aid and about 80% of unsupervised danger.

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2: Okay, I have this huge pot of flowers that I'm just going to say is not doing great right now. Because I feel, they want full to partial sun. I pay attention. Mm-hmm. I do.
1: Yeah.
2: And then, of course, they need daily watering, which I never know what to do because then they get beat down in a thunderstorm and they drown.
1: That's true.
2: So I feel like they're alternately being like fried and then drowning in the thunderstorms that are having the evening. So I'm trying to move it, like do all these things. But the one thing that's also important is they call it deadheading the flowers.
1: Okay. What does that mean?
2: Okay. So when after the bloom blooms and it shrivels up and it's, but it's still attached.
1: Yeah. Yeah.
2: The plant is still trying to give it energy.
1: It's already dead.
2: They're already dead.
1: I get it.
2: So it's kind of like pruning, like when you prune a tree. So you've got to deadhead those flowers so new blooms will come back. Well, guess what?
1: What's that?
2: The analogy I'm going with here is that's what God is trying to do in your life.
1: Oh.
2: When you're hanging on to the dead, dry, shriveled up things, he can't replace it with anything new. I mean, God removes to replace, and he's never going to take away something in your life without the intention of replacing it with something that is so much better. So I just want to ask you today, it may not be easy to trust God in that pruning process and to trust him in the transition.

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1: Caught my husband eating the last of the ice cream last night. And first of all, we are supposed to be dieting together. Oh. And second of all, I was going to eat that.

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1: 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Psalm 36:5. Your mercy, O Lord, is in the heavens. Your faithfulness reaches to the clouds. From Middays, I'm Josh.
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1: 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Psalm 36:5. Your mercy, O Lord, is in the heavens. Your faithfulness reaches to the clouds. From Middays, I'm Josh.
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1: 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Psalm 36:5. Your mercy, O Lord, is in the heavens. Your faithfulness reaches to the clouds. From Middays, I'm Josh.
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1: 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Psalm 36:5. Your mercy, O Lord, is in the heavens. Your faithfulness reaches to the clouds. From Middays, I'm Josh.
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0: Are you looking for a little bit of encouragement in your day? Hey, it's Josh with you from Middays, and I want you to follow Joya Film on Facebook and Instagram. 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
1: 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Psalm 36:5. Your mercy, O Lord, is in the heavens. Your faithfulness reaches to the clouds. From Middays, I'm Josh.
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0: Hi, this is Wendy. Have you ever wanted to honor or memorialize someone in a way that's both deeply personal and meaningful to others? 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
1: 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Psalm 36:5. Your mercy, O Lord, is in the heavens. Your faithfulness reaches to the clouds. From Middays, I'm Josh.
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1: 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Your mercy, O Lord, is in the heavens. Your faithfulness reaches to the clouds. From Middays, I'm Josh.
2: And I'm Adam Crabb, saying thanks for being today's day sponsor on Joy FM.
0: If you or your organization would like to become a